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0: Coming up.
1: I need to just be by myself. I'll see you tomorrow.
0: Well, all right then. First, though, let's do the numbers. Dow Industrial's down 152 today, 0.3%, 52,421. The NASDAQ dropped 146 points, about 0.6%, 26,186. The S&P 500 down 37 points, about 0.5%, 76.19. Today's slide was, in part, the result of a sell-off of a whole lot of heavyweight AI stocks. You've seen the news, yes. NVIDIA sank 0.3%. Micron Technology gave up 5.25%. Intel cratered about 5.6%. Kristen was talking about the subscription economy. Here's one. Netflix, the subscription model giant, climbed 0.3% on the day. Bonds down, yield on the 10-year T-note, 4.98% is where it closed. 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
3: For KHSU, I'm Stephanie McGarry with your Monday weather forecast and community updates. Expect clouds and overnight fog to roll in on the coast tonight, with partly cloudy skies expected tomorrow, and inland areas will see clear, hot conditions over the next several days. Coastal areas will see nighttime lows in the mid-50s tonight and daytime highs in the mid-60s tomorrow, and inland areas will see nighttime lows in the low 50s and daytime highs in the low 90s. 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And now for community calendar events. Tonight, Friends of the Eel River and its allies will host its monthly solidarity gathering from 5 to 7 p.m. at Humbrews in Arcata. Tomorrow, farmers markets will be open in Old Town Eureka from 10 to 1, in Shelter Cove from 11 to 3 in the Jippo Ale Mill parking lot, and the Fortuna Farmers Market will be open on Main Street from 3 to 6 p.m. The Shanty in Eureka will host a stand-up comedy night featuring headliner Leah Tamara tomorrow night at 8. On Wednesday, Freshwater Farms Reserve has You Pick Flowers from 2 to 6. Dogbone Feral Jazz will play on the patio at Larrapin Cafe in Trinidad from 5:30 to 8. On Thursday, the Humboldt Botanical Gardens will host its monthly guided bird walk, meeting at the main entrance at 9 a.m. Pre-register at hbgf.org. Eureka's Henderson Center Farmers Market will be open from 10 to 1:30, and the McKinleyville Farmers Market will be open from 3 to 6 in the Eureka Natural Foods parking lot. Visit our community calendar to see the full list of events or to submit your own. From all of us at KHSU, please stay safe and have a good week.
0: This is Marketplace. I'm Kai Rizdahl. The macroeconomic concept of the day today is price elasticity of demand, and it comes to us courtesy of American agriculture. It's getting on to be fall harvest time out there. Corn and soybeans and all the rest are going to have to be picked and transported in trucks and in combines that run on a whole lot of diesel fuel. Diesel that hit its highest ever average price today, $6.23 a gallon, AAA says, for reasons with which I hope we are all very familiar. So, price elasticity of demand. Is there a point at which people just stop buying diesel? Marketplace's Elizabeth Trovall reports.
4: Once gas prices hit a certain high number, consumers respond. Ed Herz is with University of Houston.
5: We can consolidate our trips to the grocery. We can carpool. We can purchase more economical vehicles.
4: But diesel is different.
5: With diesel, there's less flexibility on the demand side to respond to higher prices. And so typically the higher price of diesel is passed along to the consumer very quickly.
4: Crops still need to be harvested, and widgets still need to be shipped. Will O'Neill is with S&P Global Energy.
6: 70% of that diesel is consumed in transportation, and there really aren't any significant scalable substitutes outside of rail, which has its limitations.
4: He says even in other segments, like agriculture and heating oil,
6: it's difficult to get a snap ability to shift those to non-diesel consumption.
4: Because diesel doesn't have great alternatives, Susan Bell with Rystad Energy says we'll all be paying for it.
7: You'll be paying in everything. Bananas, oranges, strawberries.
4: She says diesel acts as an inflationary factor for consumers.
7: They reduce consumption because their household budgets don't go as far. And, you know, if you have to buy your groceries, you may reduce consumption elsewhere.
4: That could mean cutting demand for any number of things. Gulf oil analyst Tom Kloza calls the diesel situation an inflation problem that can't be cured by higher interest rates. Though there is something that could bring down diesel demand.
8: The one thing that will alter the demand considerably is a recession.
4: Which is something we probably don't want to be rooting for. I'm Elizabeth Trovall for Marketplace.

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1: 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Hoot. Thanks.

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1: Welcome to the newsroom. I'm Charlotte Gallagher. We're in Ukraine as the country's postal service comes under attack by Russia.
2: Back in March, it was targeted by the Russians and it was destroyed by a double tap attack. They think with a Shahed drone, all the windows blown out, much of the superstructure gone, rubble everywhere.
1: The US says it's deployed a space weapon in Earth's orbit. We ask why more and more Japanese people are living past 100 and what lessons the rest of the world can learn from them. Also,

Actor Ke Huy Quan was jailed trying to escape Vietnam as a kid. He then became a washed-up child star in Hollywood, and then at 51, he won an Oscar. He talks to us next time here and now.

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9: Good morning, Amy Martinez. It was a very hot summer in France, so hot that it drank its potato crop by almost a quarter. But that heat also means you can get tipsy more quickly because it made grapes sweeter, which increases their alcohol content. So French winemakers temporarily can make a boozier, bubblier batch of champagne. The thing is, you'll have to wait a bit for the extra saucy, sparkling wine, as this year's vintage won't likely hit the shelves until 2028. It's Morning Edition.
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11: 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I'm Leila Fadel.
9: And I'm A. Martinez. Students in Florida are reading watered-down versions of some science textbooks. Authors blew the whistle in 2024, saying the state pushed back on facts about human-caused climate change. Jessica Mazaros of member station WUSF and the Hechinger Report uncovered emails showing the state's demands.

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1: I'm Maria Hinojosa. 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
2: 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Cuando los niños nacen, you know, pelo malo, pelo bueno. 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
9: Peter Sagal here from Wait, Wait, Don't Tell Me. 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
14: Good morning, I'm Layla Faldin. For almost 6 months, America has been choosing Texas. The hit by singer Ella Langley just claimed a 22nd week on top of the Billboard Hot 100 list. That ties it for the longest run ever at number one. And next week, Langley could dethrone Christmas because the song on the other side of that tie is All I Want for Christmas Is You. Even if Langley takes the crown, Mariah has another shot at getting it back. Christmas is just around the corner. It's Morning Edition.
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0: 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May Martinez.
14: And I'm Leila Faldin. The Apple TV comedy horror show Widow's Bay set a record Monday night for the most Emmy wins by a comedy series. There are also wins for The Pitt and Hacks at the 78th Emmy Awards. NPR critic at large Eric Deggans was up late watching and is up early with us now. Good morning, Eric.
16: That's the job. I take the hit so you don't have to.
14: Right? I mean, you have to catch me up because I did not stay up for the Emmy so I could wake up to host this morning. Let's start with that show that dominated the night, Widow's Bay. Was that a surprise?
16: Quite a surprise. I mean, Widow's Bay made Emmy history in a bunch of ways. It won 14 Emmys total. Series star Matthew Rhys won an Emmy as Best Actor in a Drama, and he also won Best Actor in a Limited Series for Netflix's The Beast of Me. That was also a first. Director, executive producer Hiro Murai was the first Asian director to win for work in a comedy series. And this show, which kind of centers on a small fictional New England town that suffers from a centuries-old

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5: Good morning, Mia Martinez. It was a very hot summer in France, so hot that it shrank its potato crop by almost a quarter. But that heat also means you can get tipsy more quickly because it made grapes sweeter, which increases their alcohol content. So French winemakers temporarily can make a boozier, bubblier batch of champagne. The thing is, you'll have to wait a bit for the extra saucy, sparkling wine, as this year's vintage won't likely hit the shelves until 2028. It's Morning Edition.
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0: 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I'm Leila Fadel.
5: And I'm A. Martinez. Students in Florida are reading watered-down versions of some science textbooks. Authors blew the whistle in 2024, saying the state pushed back on facts about human-caused climate change. Jessica Mazaros of member station WUSF and the Hechinger Report uncovered emails showing the state's demands.
7: Climate change was swapped for changes in the environment in the Florida version of McGraw-Hill's marine science book. The word polluting vanished from in front of coal-burning power plants in an environmental science text by publisher Cengage that's only available in Florida. And detailed facts were crossed out in both books, like how a World Health Organization study shows climate change is killing at least 150,000 people per year. Or how college students helped their school buy renewable electricity. Ken Miller has authored one of the nation's most popular biology textbooks for nearly 30 years. But 2 years ago, he says something shifted.
8: The Florida Department of Education was pressuring publishers to reduce or eliminate coverage of climate change as a condition for getting on the approved list.
7: Being on that list is required to sell textbooks to public schools in Florida. State education officials asked Miller's publisher, Savas Learning Company, to strike the words caused by human activity when his text referred to climate change. Textbook publishers Cengage and McGraw-Hill both say it's typical.

0: The fears of AI's threat to humanity is bringing together strange bedfellows at a gathering in Washington, D.C.
1: All across the country, no matter whether you're progressive, conservative, somewhere in between, people are looking at AI and robotics and they're saying, what the hell is happening?
0: Why leaders on the opposite sides of politics are sounding the alarm. 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

0: The fears of AI's threat to humanity is bringing together strange bedfellows at a gathering in Washington, D.C.
1: All across the country, no matter whether you're progressive, conservative, somewhere in between, people are looking at AI and robotics and they're saying, what the hell is happening?
0: Why leaders on the opposite sides of politics are sounding the alarm. On the next Morning Edition from NPR News.
2: Awatlo, Lernitnuk Brian Mead Jr. Hello, my name is Brian Mead Jr. with the Wiat Tribe's Dagurului Cultural Center, bringing you another Tsleil-Waututh phrase to practice at home. Today's phrase is Meep Sha Gawala, which means blackberries start to ripen. Mid to late summer is the time blackberries ripen and are perfect to pick and eat. Be mindful of where you are picking berries, especially when you are on the side of the road. But most of all, have fun. Meep Sha Gawalup. To learn more or practice this phrase yourself, visit www.wiat.us or follow the Dagurului on Facebook. Hoot. Thanks.

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8: For 16 years, many Haitians living in the U.S. have been shielded from deportation. 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
9: What is the message? 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
8: 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That's tomorrow on Morning Edition from NPR News.
10: SpaceX says it is building a $100 billion launch site in coastal Louisiana. Residents say they have been kept in the dark. 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
1: Welcome to North Coast Conversations on KHSU. I'm Stephanie McGarry. This week, we're talking with a McKinleyville man with a harrowing story, Jeff Woodkey, who was held hostage in Niger for 6.5 years before his release in 2023. You likely saw news of Woodkey's story, which received both local and international coverage. Now Woodkey is sharing the details of his experience with his newly released book, All the Way Home. This week, we sat down with Jeff to learn more about the details of his experience in Niger, the difficult transition of coming home, and how writing books and poetry have helped keep him going. The following is a segment of our interview, edited for clarity and length.
2: My name is Jeff Woodkey. I'm a local writer, poet, speaker, denizen of Humboldt County. I was taken hostage on October 14th in 2016 by Al-Qaeda-linked terrorists. I ran a Christian humanitarian organization in Niger. My wife and I had set it up in 1990, basically. I worked up there with nomadic pastoral peoples up on the edge of the Sahara, doing all kinds of different development work. And the terrorists, they knew I was there. Everyone knew I was there. But that night, I came home from a

0: alone a bit, and I thought, you know, I'm going to get around in the back of my head. So I got up and ran, and I didn't get far. They knocked me down with rifles, rifle butts, and finally they took out my Achilles on my right leg, and I was done. That was it. So, yeah, then they beat the stuffing out of me and stripped me and drove me off into the night. 6.5 years later, I was ransomed. Yeah. There were French people in the neighborhood staying with a friend of mine, but they'd gone, and they wanted them, but they knew I was there, and they got me. So, you know, they just got one person instead of four. But, yeah, I was targeted. I was held captive in Mali. I was taken to Niger and brought to Mali, and that's where I spent 6.5 years, up there and above the Niger River, north of Timbuktu, way up in the mountains near Kidal, and then out in the desert towards Mauritania. So the terrorists want a prisoner exchange. So they looked at me as a legit target, any Westerner. And, I mean, there was a Colombian nun who was taken. Anybody, just so they can get a prisoner exchange and some cash. That's what they wanted. And eventually, that's what they got.
1: That was Jeff Woodkey, local author and poet, talking about his experience being kidnapped and held hostage for 6.5 years, and his recently published book, All the Way Home, a memoir of his experiences. 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Again, this was only a portion of a much longer interview. You can hear the full conversation with Woodkey at khsu.org. For North Coast Conversations and KHSU, I'm Stephanie McGarry. 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
1: Welcome to North Coast Conversations on KHSU. I'm Stephanie McGarry. This week, we're talking with a McKinleyville man with a harrowing story, Jeff Woodkey, who was held hostage in Niger for 6.5 years before his release in 2023. You likely saw news of Woodkey's story, which received both local and international coverage. Now Woodkey is sharing the details of his experience with his newly released book, All the Way Home. This week we sat down with Jeff to learn more about the details of his experience in Niger, the difficult transition of coming home, and how writing books and poetry have helped keep him going. The following is a segment of our interview, edited for clarity and length.
2: My name is Jeff Woodkey. I'm a local writer, poet, speaker, denizen of Humboldt County. I was taken hostage on October 14th in 2016 by Al-Qaeda-linked terrorists. I ran a Christian humanitarian organization in Niger. My wife and I had set it up in 1990, basically. I worked up there with nomadic pastoral peoples up on the edge of the Sahara, doing all kinds of different development work. And the terrorists, they knew I was there. Everyone knew I was there. But that night, I came home from a funeral. I sat down with the guards. I was obliged to have armed guards, and I had a civilian unarmed guard as well, just kind of a night guardsman. And yeah, they just came into the compound. One of the guards was sitting next to me. We were going to drink some tea in the evening. He looked up. He said, "There's that vehicle again." He was speaking his language. He reached for his rifle, and I looked to see what he was looking at, and there was a rifle came into my peripheral vision on the right, and then a muzzle flash. And that was that. I hit the dust, and I heard people getting blown.

0: There were French people in the neighborhood staying with a friend of mine, but they'd gone and they wanted them, but they knew I was there, and they got me. So, you know, they just got one person instead of four. But yeah, I was targeted. I was held captive in Mali. I was taken to Niger and brought to Mali, and that's where I spent 6.5 years, up there and above the Niger River, north of Timbuktu, way up in the mountains near Kidal, and then out in the desert towards Mauritania. So the terrorists want a prisoner exchange. So they looked at me as a legit target, any Westerner. And I mean, there was a Colombian nun who was taken. Anybody, just so they can get a prisoner exchange and some cash. That's what they wanted. And eventually, that's what they got.
1: That was Jeff Woodkey, local author and poet, talking about his experience being kidnapped and held hostage for 6.5 years, and his recently published book, All the Way Home, a memoir of his experiences. 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Again, this was only a portion of a much longer interview. You can hear the full conversation with Woodkey at khsu.org. 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
9: And I'm Juana Summers. Humanoid robots are coming. Most are made in China, where the government wants them to join people in the workplace. NPR's John Ruich went to a training center where people are teaching them how.
10: 20-year-old Fan Jing Kang has a virtual reality headset slung around his neck and a VR controller in each hand. He's at the controls of a humanoid robot on wheels. It's made of black and white plastic. It has a head with 2 camera lenses for eyes and arms with dexterous 5-fingered hands. It's practicing working in a cafe setting. So Fan rolls it to a counter, guides it to pick up paper cups, turn, and drop them into a trash can. Fan's colleague plucks them out, puts them back on the counter, and Fan does it again and again and again. There's a laptop tethered to the robot, and Fan explains that all that repetition is creating data. This is robot training at Wuwen AI. It's a company a couple hours west of Shanghai that's part of a national pilot program to create the mountains of data that'll be required to make AI-enabled humanoid robots practical. Embodied AI, or robots run by artificial intelligence, is a big deal in China. The government has made it a core pillar of China's industrial policy. That's partly because leaders think robots will be a huge global industry.

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1: Welcome to North Coast Conversations on KHSU. I'm Stephanie McGarry. This week, we're talking with a McKinleyville man with a harrowing story, Jeff Woodkey, who was held hostage in Niger for 6.5 years before his release in 2023. He likely saw news of Woodkey's story, which received both local and international coverage. Now Woodkey is sharing the details of his experience with his newly released book, All the Way Home. This week, we sat down with Jeff to learn more about the details of his experience in Niger, the difficult transition of coming home, and how writing books and poetry have helped keep him going. The following is a segment of our interview, edited for clarity and length.
2: My name is Jeff Woodkey. I'm a local writer, poet, speaker, denizen of Humboldt County. I was taken hostage on October 14th in 2016 by Al-Qaeda-linked terrorists. I ran a Christian humanitarian organization in Niger. My wife and I had set it up in 1990, basically. I worked up there with nomadic pastoral peoples up on the edge of the Sahara, doing all kinds of different development work. And the terrorists, they knew I was there. Everyone knew I was there. But that night, I came home from a funeral. I sat down with the guards. I was obliged to have armed guards, and I had a civilian unarmed guard as well, just kind of a night guardsman. And yeah, they just came into the compound. One of the guards was sitting next to me. We were going to drink some tea in the evening. He looked up. He said, "There's that vehicle again." He was speaking his language. He reached for his rifle, and I looked to see what he was looking at, and there was a rifle came into my peripheral vision on the right, and then a muzzle flash. And that was that. I hit the dust, and I heard people getting blown to bits, and I thought, you know, I'm going to get around in the back of my head. So I got up and ran, and I didn't get far. They knocked me down with rifles, rifle butts, and finally they took out my Achilles on my right leg, and I was done. That was it. So, yeah, then they beat the stuffing out of me and stripped me. And drove me off into the night. 6.5 years later, I was ransomed. Yeah. There were other-

0: entrepreneur. And I mean, there was a Colombian nun who was taken. Anybody, just so they can get a prisoner exchange and some cash. That's what they wanted. And eventually that's what they got.
1: That was Jeff Woodkey, local author and poet, talking about his experience being kidnapped and held hostage for 6.5 years, and his recently published book, All the Way Home, a memoir of his experiences. 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Again, this was only a portion of a much longer interview. You can hear the full conversation with Woodkey at khsu.org. For North Coast Conversations and KHSU, I'm Stephanie McGarry. Thanks for listening. For KHSU, I'm Stephanie McGarry with your Tuesday weather forecast and community updates. Expect partly cloudy to mostly sunny conditions on the coast the next several days. Tomorrow brings a slight chance of showers and thunderstorms to inland areas, with otherwise clear skies and seasonable warmth expected this week. Coastal areas will see nighttime lows in the mid-50s tonight and daytime highs in the mid-60s tomorrow, and inland areas will see nighttime lows in the low 50s and daytime highs in the upper 80s. Food for People will have distribution centers set up tomorrow in Trinidad, McKinleyville, Arcata, Eureka, Fortuna, Willow Creek, and Garberville. 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And now for community calendar events. Tonight, the Shanty in Eureka will host a stand-up comedy night featuring headliner Leah Tamara starting at 8. Tomorrow, Freshwater Farms Reserve has You Pick Flowers from 2 to 6. 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Eureka's Henderson Center Farmers Market will be open from 10 to 1:30, and the McKinleyville Farmers Market will be open from 3 to 6 in the Eureka Natural Foods parking lot. Coming up this weekend is the North Country Fair on the Arcata Plaza, and Ferndale Repertory Theater continues its run of Clue. 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
3: And I'm Scott Detrow. The TV show Widow's Bay was the big winner at this year's Emmy Awards. The horror comedy picked up 14 trophies. It was also a good night for the hospital drama The Pit. In case you missed the broadcast, NPR's Madalit Del Barco was in the audience and has this recap.
4: Welsh actor Matthew Rhys made history as the first person to win two lead actor Emmys in the same ceremony, the first for his role as a real estate mogul suspected of killing his wife in the thriller The Beast in Me. Rhys picked up his second Emmy for playing the mayor in Widow's Bay, a haunted New England island. It's filled with eccentric characters like his assistant, played by Cato Flynn, and a grizzled fisherman, played by Stephen Root. They both won Emmys. When Rhys picked up his award, he joked about the show's creator.
5: This is purely because of the depraved and twisted mind of Katie Dippold, who... and her genius really does live in the recesses of her disturbed brain.
4: Dippold won the Emmy for writing Widow's Bay, and when her spooky series won for Best Comedy, she gave a shout-out to the show's villain.
6: We'd also like to thank the evil entity on the island that trusted us with its story.
4: The medical series The Pit won 6 Emmys, including for Best Drama. Noah Wiley, who directs and produces and stars as ER Dr. Robbie Rabinovich, won as Best Lead Actor in a Drama.
7: I grew up in L.A. I'm a Hollywood kid. I was raised on a television, and movie theaters were my place of worship. This is all I've ever wanted to do, and this is the only club I've ever wanted to join. Thank you for accepting me.
4: Comedian John Mulaney had introduced Wiley's category with a fun send-up about the bros on TV.
8: This award is for the guys. Just men being men. Finally, something for the fellas.
4: Among the women who won Emmys last night, Rae Seahorn from the post-apocalyptic series Pluribus and Jean Smart from the comedy Hacks. She made history as the first woman to win Best Actress for every season of the show's run. Mariska Hargitay.